0: A couple of Territory players, in 1995, the costs of travelling to Singapore on a week-by-week basis, because they played home and away games in Singapore, that became too much. And unfortunately, the Darwin Cubs came to an end. But a couple of local fellas, Nick Politis and Hamilton Thorpe, went on to play regularly in the A-League.
1: Politis mob, yeah, the Politis.
0: And so that idea of pathways is really important. So, you know, back in the 1990s, the Football Association from the Territory thought, well, let's give this a crack. Here we are in 2026, and the hockey fraternity are in the same boat. You know, we've got to give Territory talent an opportunity. And looking north, is a good way to do that. There are strong competitions. They're clearly big and well-resourced nations. So why not throw your hat in the ring there? And it you were talking yourself about the experience that you got, Ken, in going to Malaysia. I think that goes for anybody that gets the opportunity to spend time in another country, not just playing sport. You're learning about the culture, but even the sporting culture of those countries. Yeah. You know, how does that differ? And what can Australians bring to that, and what can we learn and bring back home?
1: I'll tell you a little quick anecdote. Like, Australians play tough. I grew up, you know, I was getting sledged before you take, you know, as you're taking guard, you know, or who are you and all those sort of things. So, you know, I've grown up that. So I go to Malaysia. I'm still 23, 24. So I'm playing, you know, I'm bowling. Bloke drop, gets a edge behind, drops it. Our guy drops it. Then he plays a miss, I was just losing it. It was 36 degrees, 40, you know, like 80% humidity. Anyway, I had a go at him. You know, you're the worst batsman, blah, blah, blah, blah. And he just told me, said, please, Mr. Ken, please, no. We just want to play cricket, please. It just really threw me. And I thought, no, I've just got to tone it down. And it was like that pretty much throughout the whole competition. It was, you know, there's other players who love that to and froing as well. But it really got me thinking, oh, you know, I'm not going to play for Australia. I'm not going to do that. I'm here to coach and play and develop the game. So I've just got to tone it down a lot. And that was part of me experiencing the rest of the culture and that sporting culture. It was quite, you know, going from them training once or twice a week to go, no, I'll see you in the gym, you know, Monday and Tuesdays and, you know, 6-8 sessions a week doing stuff like that. And they just took it on board, and there was never a complaint, but it was just interesting because that banter and stuff that actually gets me going. I'm in a competition here. It just was not there anymore.
0: Well, I think that's a commentary on how different experiences are so good in terms of learning, and it makes you reflect on yourself and how you play the game and how you interact with other people. Yeah. And, you know, there's many ways of doing that, and more often than not, it's a good thing to learn.
1: Yeah, it is. Thanks very much, Matt. We have to leave it there. We're going to catch up with Janet Baird, better known for AFL, former AFL in AFL player, AFLW player, but in the NTFLW as well. But that was Matt Stevens. We might continue that next week. We'll see how we go with Southeast Asian connections with the Territory in regards to sports and what that brought in those experiences. As I said, we're going to go and catch up with Janet Baird because apparently she's been doing a lot of running.
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1: I've stitched myself up again. 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
1: That's better. Janet Baird, welcome to the show.
6: Hi, thanks for having me, guys.
1: Yeah, I've got to take the mickey out of myself there. We have a promos list and obviously, you know, about the show and we're all new. It's been about 3 weeks, but I'm a bit embarrassed by it, actually. But anyway, Janet, you've been running. Tell us, what have you been up to?
6: Yeah, just finished up the City Surf on the weekend. Yeah, it was a brilliant event, but

0: I'll enjoy this as well. Here we go.
1: Yes.
2: Is this someone coming in? Or what's happening?
1: Who's on the harmonica?
2: Oh, I think it's Cottrell. I'm just looking at the coverage. And it's, yeah, it is too. It's awesome.

Shakira and Waka Waka, which was used for the Czechs, 2010 World Cup, which was held in South Africa, obviously. Now, I mean, I was just thinking though, Brent, I mean, most of the other tracks don't even mention where the game is. I

0: Well, while I play that, Clinton dropped off the line, but Gary has returned after he dropped off. Gary.
1: Hello, are you there?
0: I am here. And, well, I was halfway playing the hard montage when I realised Clinton had gone. Did you catch any of it, or should I play it for you again?
1: Yeah, I might need to play it again. Sorry, I'm on a speakerphone, so I don't want to drop off again. Is that all right?
0: That is okay. Okay, so what I want to know is four things that I've been dreaming about.

0: ABC News with Andrew Kaloupas. Bowser relief for motorists is set to continue, with the federal government announcing an extension to the fuel excise discount for a month. Here's Harry Buttenshaw.
1: The 32 cents per litre discount will be wound back from the start of next month to 16 cents a litre and will last until August the 2nd. After that, the discount will end. Motorists have had 3 months of relief at the Bowser, with the excise discount one of the government's initiatives to reduce the impacts of the war in the Middle East on Australian consumers. The heavy vehicle road user charge, which has been free since April, will also rise to 16 cents per litre until

ourselves would not believe. Old DVDs off Keanu Reeves and we sneeze into our sleeves. I make calls to my great auntie, file tax 10 quarters old, but each receipt reminds me of when we were free and bold. Then I got lost in Jane Austen, a posthumous work persuasion. She's the early 1800s poster girl for isolation. Her characters claim love if from some wealthy socialite, but Jane retained her single life and stayed at home to write. We all cope in different ways.

0: This is called Stars, Phil and Stockton. We're going to talk about the stars this morning too. How some of them disappeared and comets and all sorts of stuff this morning. You can give us a ring, 1300 700 222. Love to talk to you wherever you are. You might be in Paluma or Palermo. It's 6:30.
1: Good morning, Sally Bothroyd with ABC News. US President Donald Trump has threatened to impose US tolls on the Strait of Hormuz if a final deal with Iran isn't reached in 60 days. Chelsea Hetherington reports.
2: In a post on Truth Social, Donald Trump has emphasised that the initial agreement to end the war with Iran calls for toll-free travel through the vital waterway for 60 days. But he suggested the US could impose its own tolls if a broader deal is not reached, saying the money would be for what he calls services rendered as the guardian angel to the countries of the Middle East. Earlier, Iran's military said the Strait of Hormuz has been shut again just days after reopening it because of continuing Israeli attacks on Hezbollah positions in southern Lebanon. However, US Central Command maintains the waterway remains open. Talks between Iran and the US are set to take place in Switzerland tomorrow.
1: British Prime Minister Sir Keir Starmer has been urged by some senior members of his party to set out a timetable for his resignation. It follows last week's by-election victory by one of his potential challengers, the former Mayor of Manchester, Andy Burnham. The BBC's Nick Eardley reports.
3: The pressure on the Prime Minister to quit continued this morning, with the Labour peer Lord Falconer saying Sir Keir Starmer now had no authority and that a difficult leadership battle would damage the country. Sir Keir continues to insist publicly that he won't walk away and would contest any leadership challenge. The Labour Party is in something of a holding pattern this weekend.

0: I'm talking to Mark Palazzi. Good morning, Mark, again.
1: Hey, Ian.
0: Tell me about your dad. I met your dad a number of times. He came here with his wife and decided to start a restaurant. What was the – was it that or was it that just happened by chance?
1: Oh, he met Mum out here. But, no, he – I mean, had a very eventful life. He's got his book. He, you know, grew up in a very poor situation northeast of Venice in a small village and was sent away. He was born in 1925. He was sent away when he was sort of 14 years old to work in Milan. He